And it feels like one long, lonely night. That's why I call

Adrian Belew with Phone Call from the Moon. Before that, we heard the Electric Light Orchestra with It's Over, Steelism had Chartreuse, we heard Tame Impala with Disciples, the Chromatics, Shadow, Brian Eno with Deep Blue Day, Steelism before that, Remember, we heard 07, joined by Jim O'Rourke for Ghost Ship and A Storm, and Jeff Tweedy at the top, a solo version of the Wilco song I Am Trying to Break Your Heart. You're with Audiosyncrasies on WOUB. I'm Brian Gibson, and we'll continue with Andrew Bird. Here's Inside Problems.

I've seen you change the water into wine. 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I sit at your table every night. I try, but I just don't get high with you. I wish there was a treaty we could sign. I do not care who takes this bloody hill. I'm angry and I'm tired all the time. I wish there was a treaty. I wish there was a treaty between your love and mine. Oh, they're dancing in the street, it's Jubilee. We sold ourselves for love, but now we're free. I'm so sorry for that ghost I made you be. Only one of us was real, and that was me. Since you've been gone, that any liar couldn't say as well. I just can't believe the static coming on. You were my ground, my safe and sound. You were my aerial. The fields are crying out, it's Jubilee. We sold ourselves for love, but now we're free. I'm so sorry for that ghost I made you be. Only one of us was real, and that was me. The snake was baffled by his sin. He shed his scales to find the snake within. But born again is born without a skin. The poison enters into everything. And I wish there was a treaty we could sign. Do not care who takes this bloody hill. I'm angry and I'm tired all the time. I wish there was a treaty. I wish there was a treaty between your love.

Leonard Cohen, that was Treaty. Before that, we heard The Magnetic Fields with The Book of Love, Peter Gabriel had The Veil. We heard Laurie Anderson with From the Air, Air had Playground Love. We heard Sam Phillips with Black Sky, Lou Reed, Hang On to Your Emotions, and Andrew Bird at the top with Inside Problems. 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I'm Brian Gibson, your host for Audiosyncrasies, and we'll continue with Spoon. Here's I Ain't the One.

0: That was Iron and Wine with Walking Far From Home. Before that, 10,000 Maniacs, Noah's Dove, Mercury Rev with Opus 40. We heard Elliot Smith with Pizzola, Laura Marling with False Hope, Peter Gabriel, Digging in the Dirt, and Spoon at the top with I Ain't the One. You're with Audiosyncrasies on WOUB. I'm Brian Gibson, and we'll continue with Serge Gainsbourg. Here's the Ballad of Melody Nelson.
1: Ça, c'est l'histoire de
2: Melody Nelson.
1: Qu'à part moi-même, personne n'a jamais pris dans ses bras. 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Elle en avait

0: petit Nelson.
1: Aimable petit

scientific point of view, it is now very likely that there will be again another ice age quite soon in the world, that we shall have the north part of the world all frozen like it used to be, then we're beginning to have natural disasters. From a scientist's study, it seems likely that we shall soon begin to have these great changes in the Earth's climate, and the oceans will rise, and many cities will be flooded, like London and Calcutta and so on. These things, they say, will happen, according to scientific theories, in about 40 years at the most.

That was Beck with Waking Light. Before that, we heard Air with Run, The Cure at Fascination Street, Radiohead, Climbing Up the Walls. We heard Pink Floyd with Obscured by Clouds, Robert Fripp joined by Peter Gabriel for Here Comes the Flood, and Serge Gainsbourg at the top with The Ballad of Melody Nelson. 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I'm Brian Gibson, and we'll continue with Courtney Barnett. Here's Out of the Woodwork.

Nina Simone from an album called Remixed and Reimagined, a version of the Beatles' Here Comes the Sun. Before that, we heard Suzanne Vega with 99.9 Fahrenheit Degrees, Nico Case with I'm an Animal, we heard The Pretenders with Kid, The Ronettes with Be My Baby, Angel Olsen, Never Be Mine, and Courtney Barnett at the top with Out of the Woodwork. You're with Audiosyncrasies on WOUB. I'm Brian Gibson. We'll continue with Leonard Cohen, I Can't Forget.

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The War on Drugs, and that was Under the Pressure. Before that, we heard Bob Dylan with Most of the Time, Los Lobos with The Valley. We heard Fiona Apple with Ladies, and Leonard Cohen at the top with I Can't Forget. 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I'm Brian Gibson here with you through midnight. We'll continue with Lyra Lynn. Here's Something More Than Love.

was Radiohead with Pyramid Song. Before that, we heard Pink Floyd with The Hard Way. Gene Clark had No Other. We heard Iron and Wine with Me and Lazarus. Jeff Buckley, Lover, You Should Have Come Over. Kate Bush with The Morning Fog. And Lyra Lynn at the top, Something More Than Love. Thanks for tuning in tonight for Audiosyncrasies on WOUB. I'm Brian Gibson. We'll start this last set with David Gilmour. Here's On an Island.

Finishing up tonight's show with Dire Straits, Telegraph Road. Before that, we heard Norah Jones with Daybreaks, Josh Rouse had Streetlights, and David Gilmour at the top with On an Island. I'm Brian Gibson. Thanks for joining us tonight for Audiosyncrasies, and have a good evening.

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Hello, Marilyn Ray Beyer here, welcoming you to the end of summer edition of the Midnight Special, made possible in part by Mr. and Mrs. Norman R. Bobbins, the Robert Thomas Bobbins Foundation, and an anonymous donor, brought to you from the Renee Crown Public Media Center. Here is Tanglefoot.

Lisa Maria and Amy Keeler are Mama's Broke, and they're not going to just pack it in. They're going to build it up. That's from their 2026 release, Reunion, another 2026 album, American Circus. We heard the title song from the writing of Catherine Pagic, who is half of the band Collide. Jeff Black, Carnival Song. That's the one that Waylon Jennings had recorded back in the day. And Barry Gray and Isabel Valls, another title song from a 2026 album, Carnival Ride. A lot of music from 2026, including this one from Rhiannon Giddens. Here's Carolina Rain.

harvest home and make it stay. And I wish I had that recipe to press it into wine and seal the flavor of the day. But watching from a silver maple's branches, there's a catbird who sings a hungry kind of song. He says, be thankful for the sweet, because you know that it don't keep. You just eat what you can eat.

0: Thanks so much.
1: Blackberry time, one of the most delicious times of the year. That was Judd Caswell from Maine performing live on Folk Stage in 2007. We heard Dan Byrne, Let Your Worries Be As Few As Mine, and Rhiannon Giddens' Carolina Rain. That's a song that she co-wrote with Dirk Powell for the September 2026 album, Hope is the Thing with Feathers. My name's Marilyn Ray Beyer. Now, so many people have had so much to say about the passing of Dolly Parton and about her life. And the Midnight Special will salute Dolly Parton in the last hour of the program this week, in her own words, in certainly her own voice. So stay tuned for that on the Midnight Special.

0: On the next Fresh Air, former NFL quarterback Colin Kaepernick. He grew up the only black kid in a white family and learned early to keep the racism he endured to himself. Then, in 2016, he took a knee during the national anthem and started a movement.
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Power Windows, a Billy Falcon song on Birds Fly South from the Zoe Speaks band. That's Mitch Barrett and Carla Gover. Stay tuned for the next few weeks as we hear new music from Carla Gover. Charlie Behrens, Driving in the Midwest from his 2023 comedy album Midwest Goodbye. And Dean Milano, Take the Blue Highway. And, well, Dean Milano, I hope you're traveling well right now. Well, maybe we ought to go to Dreamland, maybe to La La Land or to Paris. Who knows who we may meet?

aunt used to live in Paris. I remember she used to come home and she would tell us stories about being abroad. And I remember she told us that she jumped into the river once, barefoot. She smiled, left without looking, and tumbled into the sand. The water was freezing. She spent a

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Welcome to Folk Alley, your weekly deep dive of the best in folk roots and Americana. I'm your host, Cindy House. Coming up, we'll hear new music from Miko Marx that might blow your roof off. New Mary Gaucher, Jayhawks, Rising Appalachia, alongside classics from Joni Mitchell, Rufus Wainwright, Taj Mahal, Mavis, among others. But first, a set for the celestial skies, this one inspired by the new Humbird album. On Morning When It Comes, Suri Undlin is drawing inspiration from the cosmos to find comfort here on Earth. And we'll hear the new song, Hey Big Dipper. This is new from Humbird on Folk Alley.

Rufus Wainwright recorded that, and 18 years later, remember, during the scary part of the pandemic, he recorded Across the Universe again with a 1,500-person choir, all remotely. There is a very beautiful and very pandemic-y video of it. He said, "I've sung Across the Universe for many years, but only now do I truly understand the chorus. It's really the universe that's singing. Nothing's going to change my world." Also heard an a cappella version of Bright Morning Stars, the traditional Appalachian spiritual done by Baltimore's Honey Dewdrops, and New Humbird, that album out September 25th. It's Cindy Howes on Folk Alley, and I hope that wherever you are listening has a very secure roof attached to it, and if not, maybe best to move outside for this next song. It's new from Miko Marks.

0: Couple of great Dobro songs. The Dobro Boss, Jerry Douglas on John Hiatt's The Music Is Hot from 2021. John actually recorded that record with Jerry's band. If you missed that one, worth going back for it. Leftover Feelings. We also heard new Miko Marx. Her Hell or High Water record is out in October. Coming up, we're going to hear new Mary Gaucher, inspired by a passing comment from Mavis Staples. I'm Cindy Howes, and you're listening to Folk Alley.
1: Listening to the news can feel like a journey, and 1A is the place for daily conversation that guides you beyond the headlines. We bring together thoughtful guests and listeners from every state to help us take the pulse of America. I'm Jen White. We'll get to the heart of the story together on 1A.
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5: I'm glad you asked that. Yeah.
2: My guest Jay-Z has been incredibly successful as a rapper. You know how a lot of hip-hop artists, when they're on stage, they kind of like grab their crotch?
6: Yeah, I have a great explanation for that.
0: The song Sometimes from Mary Gaucher's Reckoning album is a co-write with Vince Gill, who played a show with Mavis Staples, and as they were leaving the stage, Mavis looked at him and said, "We sure have seen some times, haven't we?" It was a simple, powerful observation that stayed with Vince and inspired this song. This is new from Mary Gaucher's album Reckoning, which is coming out on September 25th, co-written with Vince Gill. Here's Sometimes. It's Mary Gaucher.
7: I worked the orange blossom special, 48 to 54, Manhattan to Miami. I worked in the dining car till Eisenhower built the interstates and jetliners sailed the sky, and luxury trains were shuttered

Wrapping up my very clever Times set, that's Mavis Staples doing Hard Times, which is a song by the problematic Stephen Foster, who wrote many of his most famous songs from the 19th century for minstrel shows, which make Mavis's recording very powerful and definitely could inspire a term paper if any music history students are listening. Free idea for you. Also new for Mary Gaucher, co-write with Vince Gill and inspired by a comment Mavis made to him backstage. We sure have seen some times, haven't we? Can't you hear her saying that? You're listening to Folk Alley. I'm Cindy Howes. We'll stay in the Civil War era for this new Jayhawk song written from the perspective of a band member playing as Abraham Lincoln's funeral train passes. Mr. Lincoln, new from the Jayhawks.

0: banjoist Justin Hiltner and bassist John Weisberger began writing songs together in 2012, currently working on a new release together that'll come out in early 2027. That song, I Could Cry, is new from the duo. Also, shout out to my friend and colleague Justin, who just left his longtime position as editor at the Bluegrass Situation. So excited for what's to come. So keep your eye on Justin Hiltner. Coming up, new music from Musical Sisters. I'm Cindy Howes, and this is Folk Alley.
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1: I find that 90% of the time when I'm at a party talking to someone who's like kind of woo-woo, which I love, they're not a musician, they don't work in radio, and I mention I work in folk music, they start raving about one band, Rising Appalachia. I don't know what it is about this band, but it all makes sense. Made up of sisters Chloe Smith and Leah Song, they have a new record, Trade My Troubles, out in October. This is new. It's Chance at Wholesome from Rising Appalachia on Folk Alley.

Taj Mahal with a recording of Mississippi John Hurt's song My Creole Belle with the Hula Blues Band. Taj actually met John in 1964. There's a photo of them that Taj used for the cover of his album years later, Recycling the Blues and Other Related Stuff. I just love Taj Mahal. Joni Mitchell right before that, Both Sides Now, and we heard new music from Rising Appalachia. It's Cindy House. Thanks for hanging out with me on Folk Alley today. I have the acoustic version of Phoebe Bridgers' new song, Lost Boys. The regular version is on her stellar album, Lost Weekend. This one is the acoustic version that uses Peter Pan imagery and war metaphors to critique emotionally immature adults. Here's Phoebe Bridgers on Folk Alley.

0: Elizabeth Cotton wrapping up this hour. That song, Going Down the Road Feeling Bad. Traditional song. The first known recording of that is from 1923. An Appalachian singer recorded it as Lonesome Road Blues. There are lots of different versions of that song, including Grateful Dead. They clearly loved that one, performed it 294 times live in concert. That version, of course, from Elizabeth Cotton, the self-taught left-handed guitarist who played a guitar strung for a right-handed player but played it upside down for those keeping track at home. Also, we heard a new acoustic song from Phoebe Bridgers. You can listen again to this episode or check out the playlist at folkalley.com or the app. I'm Cindy House. It's Folk Alley.
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Welcome back to another hour of Folk Alley. I'm your host, Cindy House. Coming up, new Billy Strings, Charlie Parr, Mama's Broke, Leon Bridges. We'll do some cuts from Amy Mann, Nico Case, Bob Dylan, banjo tune from Noam Pikelny. But first, David Lowery was born September 10th, 1960, best known for fronting Cracker and the beloved camper Van Beethoven, who recorded the song he refers to in this one from his 2025 solo album. I wrote a song called Take the Skinheads Bowling. This is from his album Fathers, Sons, and Brothers. It's David Lowery on Folk Alley.

Amy Mann, a song she wrote while feeling homesick on a tour in Ireland, saw a picture of her cat friend on Instagram, a fluffy white cat named Goose, who had one of those cone of shame things that animals need after surgery or something like that. The song writes itself, really. We also heard the jammy bluegrass band Leftover Salmon. I guess we would call that jamgrass. You're listening to Folk Alley with Cindy House. Okay, continuing to walk that jammy bluegrass line, Billy Strings. He just released an album that your guitar playing nephew in college is very excited about. So Much for Goodbyes. Billy is the real deal. He was raised in a musical family playing traditional Doc Watson and Bill Monroe riffs. He survived a turbulent upbringing in rural Michigan. We'll check out the new album. This is Billy Strings on Folk Alley.

0: That's Rhiannon Giddens and Justin Robinson from that 2025 album, which was a return to their North Carolina fiddle and banjo roots, featuring traditional tunes learned from their late mentor, Joe Thompson, recorded in deeply meaningful locations entirely outside with one mic specifically placed to pick up all these natural sounds. Coming up, we'll hear Nico Case trying her hand at a traditional folk song. I'm Cindy Howes, and this is Folk Alley.
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0: I recently pulled out Nico Case's 2004 live album, The Tigers Have Spoken, and was so excited to learn that it still rules. The Sadies, a country group from Canada, were her backing band, and there were some harmonies on this live album. It is just a fine, fine live recording. Thought we'd get this version of the traditional folk song Wayfaring Strangers, which was brave to attempt that in the Oh Brother, Where Art Thou years. She nails it, though. Here's Nico Case.

If I told you that was Johnny Cash's Ring of Fire, would you believe me? Because it is. That is Bob Dylan just being very Dylan on his take of Cash's massive hit Ring of Fire from Dylan's bootleg series Volume 15, which included the Nashville skyline years and recordings from the Johnny Cash Show. So it makes sense that he has two versions of Ring of Fire on there. It's Cindy Howes on Folk Alley. Hello, and thanks for listening. Charlie Parr's new album, Rooming House, is a conceptual folk opera that was inspired from his own years living in rooming houses, which, if you don't know, is a house that rents private individual rooms to people who share common areas like kitchens, bathrooms. Lots of opportunities to meet some real characters, inspire songs, and possible musicals. Let's hear Charlie Parr, Rooming House.

0: Wrapping up some Ohio songs, that's Pancho and Lefty, of course, ending in Cleveland. We heard Gillian Welch look at Miss Ohio, chronicling the misadventures of a beauty queen. And we heard a new song from Charlie Parr, which honestly is not an Ohio song, actually a Minnesota song. That's Rooming House, title track from Charlie Parr's upcoming album. Coming up, we'll hear an honest-to-God, earnest love song. I'm Cindy Howes, and you're listening to Folk Alley.
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0: Despite the feel of this song, this is an earnest love song from Mama's Broke's new album, who admittedly struggled with writing it and found it nearly impossible. They say it always seems easier to write about heartbreak and disappointment than that feeling of being in love. This is their attempt to break through self-made barriers and try to live in the vulnerability of believing in another person, although it is very Mama's Broke, or a classic saddie song in spirit. But enjoy Mama's Broke.

Monrovia, who came from Liberia, actually spent some time in Montana, where that song, Old Fort Steel Trail, is set. There are two other boys that live next door. There was a river behind their house they used to spend hours playing in. Mon says that song came from that river, from the dirt under my nails, from the weight of questions I've been circling ever since, picking up stones, casting some, carrying others. He says, don't stare too long at your mistakes without action, and once you have done the work, lay it to rest. Okay, we are going to get pretty groovy on these last couple of songs today, so get ready. We'll start with Leon Bridges' Tears of Joy.

Ozo Motley rounding us out this hour, a song about shaking off toxicity. If toxicity was something that was wrong, physically wrong with your maracas, and you needed to expel that by shaking it like crazy, the band says everyone has experienced toxicity, and we all aim to clean out our maracas to get rid of whatever makes it sound bad to continue grooving. Yes, I'm into it. Also, we heard a sweet new groovy track from Leon Bridges right before that. Thanks for grooving with us today. You can listen to this show again or check out the playlist at folkalley.com or the app. I'm Cindy House, and this is Folk Alley.

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This time in the Global Village, a special edition of the show as we celebrate the birthday of Israel Lopez Valdez, better known as Cachao, the pioneering bassist, one of the pioneers of mambo music and also of the descarga or Latin jazz jam session. We'll highlight some of his music, also covers of his songs and guest appearances that he made. But we'll get things underway with some music from an album he did later in life, part of a remarkable revival that went on starting in the 90s. From the Master Sessions, this is Descarga A, music from Cachao for his birthday here in the Global Village.

0: A special edition of Global Village as we celebrate the birthday of Israel Lopez Valdez, better known as Cachao, part of a family of bassists. He was born in Havana on September 14th, 1918, and he and his brother Orestes helped to create the mambo and even wrote a song that helped to give that music its name, and also was a pioneer of what came to be known as the descarga, or Latin jazz jam session. Eventually came to the U.S. in the 60s. He would finally make Miami home and was regularly known to be seen at Versailles hanging out and playing there. In the 90s, actually began to get some greater recognition here in this country, helped by a number of different projects or releases that he did, a film that Andy Garcia helped to put together. He was honored as a National Heritage Fellow, got a star on the Hollywood Walk of Fame, also several Grammy Awards, passed away on the 22nd of March in 2008. And we're highlighting some of his music this time here in the Global Village for his birthday. We started with one of those later albums that helped bring him wider recognition, the Master Sessions releases. There were two volumes of those. And from Volume 2, we heard Descarga A. And a cast of great Latin players who were part of it. Andy Garcia, who we mentioned, helping out. Also Francisco Aguabella. And Jimmy Bosch and Paquita de Rivera, who, like Cachao, had come to the U.S. from Cuba. A number of others who all joined in on this release. And again, we heard Descarga A from that. We heard some music from Albida, a younger musician who also came to the U.S. from Cuba. And we heard her doing a piece called Mi Guaguan Co that Cachao was a guest on. And at the end, one of his compositions, Cal Jader, who helped to ignite the Latin jazz scene on the West Coast, did an album in 1977. And he was already hip to Cachao. He did perhaps his most famous composition, Descarga Cachao, with a lineup that included Pancho Sanchez at the time. Also, Claire Fisher was featured on piano, Bob Redfield on guitar, Rob Fisher on bass, and Pete Riso on drums. Descarga Cachao, Cal Jader from the Cuban Fantasy album. Here in the Global Village, I'm Chris Heim. Quick break. When we return, we'll hear some of that danzón style that was the basis for the early music that Cachao did. This is a piece that he co-wrote with Chucho Valdez called Danzón para Silvia. And we will hear that performed by Chucho Valdez from a live release in just a minute when we're back here in the Global Village.
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0: A very hip version there of Rhapsody in Blue, courtesy of Kachow from the Cuba Linda album. As we celebrate the birthday of Kachow, this time here in the Global Village, Cuban-born bassist, part of a family of bassists, one of the giants of the music, one of the pioneers of mambo and the descarga or Latin jazz jam session, called the U.S. home since the 60s and enjoyed something of a revival later on in his life and career, starting in about the 90s. Passed away in March of 2008, but left behind some wonderful music, including there that great version of Rhapsody in Blue, Kachow from Cuba Linda. We heard Cacha Ito in front of that little Kachow, the nephew of Kachow, and one of the members of the Buena Vista Social Club. Got to do an album under his own name, a little bit different and in some ways a little more adventurous and contemporary than some of the Buena Vista projects. But he did also include a couple of pieces that were written by Kachow, including the one that we heard, Redención. And we started with Chucho Valdez, a piece that he co-wrote with Kachow called Danzón para Silvia, from the album simply called Live. That coming your way here in the Global Village. We come back in just a minute with an early classic that featured Kachow as part of the Cuban All-Stars with Chico O'Farrell, some music that was recorded in Havana in the 50s. We'll hear them together on Bilongo in just a minute here in the Global Village.
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Steely Dan with Dirty Work and the Roaches from that classic first album that they did, produced, as it said, in Audio Verite by Robert Fripp. And Mr. Selak was the song that we heard. Our little salute to Labor Day and all the folks at Labor here in the Global Village. Reminder, there is more information about the show and what we have coming up on it on our Global Village Facebook page. There's also world music news, music videos, and more. 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Global Village, a production of KMUW, Wichita Public Radio. I'm Chris Heim. Thanks for listening. We'll see you next time here in the Global Village, and happy Labor Day.

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0: and it's different because of rising energy prices. Even though people may not need to run their furnaces as much this year, their heating bills could still be higher than last year just because fuel's more expensive.
1: How much more expensive?
0: On average, Wolf's Group is projecting that heating bills will be 8 or 9% higher this year than last, but there's a lot of variation depending on where you live and how you heat your home. Most families in this country heat with either natural gas or electricity, and the price of both is going up faster than inflation overall. Electric heating bills tend to be higher to start with, so the dollar increase could be larger for those who use electric heat. But the people who could really see a spike this winter are families who rely on heating oil. That's not real common nationwide, but it's still widely used in the Northeast.
2: You get into New England, you see 30%, 40%, much higher numbers. So it's a specialty fuel that's used in that part of the country. And so those families who are already getting hit with high gasoline prices now are looking at getting hit with significantly higher heating costs.
0: Heating oil is a close cousin of diesel fuel, and of course we've been talking about diesel prices soaring to record highs. AAA says the average price of diesel today is $6.23 a gallon, and as a result, Wolf says customers who rely on heating oil could see their bills jump more than 30% this winter.
1: How much of a financial hardship is that?
0: It's toughest on those families that can least afford it. People in the bottom fifth of the income ladder typically spend almost 10% of their income on utility bills, so any increase can be really challenging. The federal government does offer some assistance to help low-income families with their heating bills, but Wolf says the funding for that program has been basically flat for the last 3 years, and as the heating price goes up, the help just doesn't stretch as far as it used to.
2: We keep making the point that cost of home heating in the last 5 years has gone up by almost 24%, and federal funding hasn't. So how do we help families pay these bills?
0: Middle and upper income families can usually weather higher heating bills more easily, but Wolf says state energy officials, energy assistance officials, are increasingly getting requests from even better off families who say they're also struggling with the rising cost of staying warm in the winter or cool in the summer.
1: NPR's Scott Horsley. Thank you, Scott.
0: You're welcome.
1: This is NPR News.
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3: Today from the Ohio Newsroom takes you around the state, connecting you with news and neighbors from all over Ohio. I'm Kendall Crawford. More than $2 million from the Trump administration's Rural Health Transformation Fund will go to develop a better health information exchange between pharmacies and local physicians. Sarah Kilpatrick with the Ohio Pharmacy Association says it's the largest grant in the organization's history.
5: I think that this is going to be, you know, something that's going to really change, I mean, rural healthcare and how providers talk to each other.
3: Shriver's Pharmacy in Southeast Ohio will likely be one of the pilot sites for this initiative. Pharmacist Andrea Kowalski joins us to share how the funds could help small-town pharmacies fill healthcare gaps. Hello, Andrea. Thank you so much for being here.
6: Hi, Kendall. Thanks for having me today. I'm excited to be here.
3: Before we talk about the funding, could you help us understand what is it like to be a pharmacy in a rural area right now?
6: A lot of your day-to-day is filling in a lot of care gaps for your patients. Some of our pharmacy locations that we have are the only pharmacies in the entire counties that we serve. So we are really seen as a health hub for a lot of our patients. We really have to work to overcome a lot of different barriers with just access to healthcare and really serving our patients in the best way that we can, as sometimes we are the only professional, our healthcare professional that they have immediate access to in their communities.
3: So how will this grant help, you know, these rural pharmacists fill in those gaps?
6: We may know our patients the best, but we may not have access to a lot of their health information. So this grant is really going to help with that interconnectability and offering that infrastructure for us to be connected to a health system where, you know, I can talk to the patient and I know what medications they're on because they get them from my pharmacy, but then I can also see what labs that they've had, what kind of appointments that they've had, what happened at their last doctor's appointment, or if they had an emergency room visit.

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1: For WOUB, I'm Chris Riddle. Ohio's rural pharmacies are getting federal money in hopes of bolstering the medical support they can provide. The Ohio Newsroom's Kendall Crawford tells us more.
2: Right now, small-town pharmacist Andrea Kowalski says it's hard for her to access patients' medical history. She has to call or even fax their physicians and wait. But she says if her Southeast Ohio pharmacy had a network to share healthcare information, pharmacists could better fill rural healthcare gaps.
3: If there's a way for us to monitor if chronic diseases are getting better and follow-ups are better, you know, in rural areas, patients fall through the cracks all the time.
2: More than $2 million from the Trump administration's Rural Health Transformation Fund will go toward creating an infrastructure for that sort of collaboration. Pharmacists like Kowalski would be better equipped to treat patients for minor illnesses rather than just dispensing medication. But she says there will likely still be challenges with staffing and reimbursements. For the Ohio Newsroom, I'm Kendall Crawford.
1: Armstrong Telecommunications announced Thursday plans to install more than 500 miles of high-speed fiber cable in 10 West Virginia counties. West Virginia Public Broadcasting reports that the project is being funded with a $100 million federal and state investment. The expansion is expected to bring new service to more than 5,000 homes and small businesses in 10 counties, including Cabell, Calhoun, Doddridge, Jackson, Lincoln, Putnam, Ritchie, Wayne, Wirt, and Wood. In college football, in a quadruple overtime thriller, Ohio University beat the Jacksonville State Gamecocks for their home opener 29-27, keeping the Bobcats' 13-game home winning streak alive. Ohio hits the road next week to face South Alabama. Ty Carpenter has a complete recap of Saturday's action in the sports section of our website. It's going to be a sunny day today. We'll see temperatures around 75 this afternoon. We have temperatures in the lower and mid-60s right now. I'm Chris Riddle with WOUB.
4: Good morning, May Martinez. A guy in Oklahoma City was mowing his lawn when he got so sick that firefighters had to come treat him until an ambulance took him to the hospital. Before they left, the firefighters noticed the half-done yard work and said they just could not leave it that way, so one of them grabbed the mower and finished the job. The department called it a simple act of kindness, but anyone who can't stand to see an unfinished task recognizes the OCD by the OKCFD. It's Morning Edition.
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0: It's a Morning Edition from NPR News. I'm Leila Fadel.
4: And I'm A. Martinez. President Trump's newest tariffs against Canada take effect tomorrow. Bans on goods such

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1: For WOUB, I'm Chris Riddle. Ohio's rural pharmacies are getting federal money in hopes of bolstering the medical support they can provide. The Ohio Newsroom's Kendall Crawford tells us more.
2: Right now, small-town pharmacist Andrea Kowalski says it's hard for her to access patients' medical history. She has to call or even fax their physicians and wait. But she says if her Southeast Ohio pharmacy had a network to share healthcare information, pharmacists could better fill rural healthcare gaps.
3: If there's a way for us to monitor if chronic diseases are getting better and follow-ups are better, you know, in rural areas, patients fall through the cracks all the time.
2: More than $2 million from the Trump administration's Rural Health Transformation Fund will go toward creating an infrastructure for that sort of collaboration. Pharmacists like Kowalski would be better equipped to treat patients for minor illnesses rather than just dispensing medication. But she says there will likely still be challenges with staffing and reimbursements. For the Ohio Newsroom, I'm Kendall Crawford.
1: Armstrong Telecommunications announced Thursday plans to install more than 500 miles of high-speed fiber cable in 10 West Virginia counties. West Virginia Public Broadcasting reports that the project is being funded with a $100 million federal and state investment. The expansion is expected to bring new service to more than 5,000 homes and small businesses in 10 counties, including Cabell, Calhoun, Doddridge, Jackson, Lincoln, Putnam, Ritchie, Wayne, Wirt, and Wood. In college football, in a quadruple overtime thriller, Ohio University beat the Jacksonville State Gamecocks for their home opener 29-27, keeping the Bobcats' 13-game home winning streak alive. Ohio hits the road next week to face South Alabama. Ty Carpenter has a complete recap of Saturday's action in the sports section of our website. It's going to be a sunny day today. We'll see temperatures around 75 this afternoon. We have temperatures in the lower and mid-60s right now. I'm Chris Riddle with WOUB.
4: Good morning, May Martinez. A guy in Oklahoma City was mowing his lawn when he got so sick that firefighters had to come treat him until an ambulance took him to the hospital. Before they left, the firefighters noticed the half-done yard work and said they just could not leave it that way, so one of them grabbed the mower and finished the job. The department called it a simple act of kindness, but anyone who can't stand to see an unfinished task recognizes the OCD by the OKCFD. It's Morning Edition.
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0: It's a Morning Edition from NPR News. I'm Leila Fadel.
4: And I'm A. Martinez. President Trump's newest tariffs against Canada take effect tomorrow. Bans on goods such as Canadian dairy and alcohol kick in at the end of the month. Now, this comes after Canada retaliated last week for Trump's August tariffs. As Dan Karpinchuk reports from Toronto, most Canadians stand with their prime minister.
6: Prime Minister Mark Carney maintains that Canada is ready to talk to the U.S. in a professional way and negotiate reasonably.
7: We think there is a mutually beneficial deal possible that respects our sovereignty and is in the interests of both countries.
6: Trump, however, has put a different spin on that, saying at last week's Republican gathering in Texas that Canada is, quote, dying to make a deal. The full impact of the recent U.S. tariffs hasn't hit yet, but some Canadian companies have been feeling the tariff pain for a year and a half, ever since Trump launched his first tariff attack on Canada. This is especially so in sectors such as steel and aluminum, autos and lumber.
8: Our sales to the U.S. have dwindled.
6: David Vella is one of the founders and CEO of Crown Cookware of Toronto, a family-owned business. The company's products use aluminum. He says the last 18 months have been difficult enough.
8: Like 40% of our business to the U.S. in commercial sales is gone, mostly through Amazon or our website that we sell to the U.S. And we have customers calling us from the U.S. that want to buy our product, but it's just cost prohibitive in many.

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2: Coastal Louisiana will soon be the home of what SpaceX says will be a $100 billion launch base. 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
4: When it comes to visual art, how much does it matter who holds the brush? Especially when it's art that's made with AI. From WAMU and NPR in Washington, this is 1A. Hi, I'm Jen White. It's no secret that AI learns by scraping work posted to the internet. The people who make that work aren't happy about it. They're filing lawsuits against companies whose AI models let users reproduce work in a specific artist's style. Some artists are even poisoning the work they post to feed an AI model bad information. AI companies claim they're creating and utilizing revolutionary new tools that give unprecedented access to art. Their critics say they're stealing. Our Cyber Monday series returns with a look at AI and art. First, this news.
5: Live from NPR News in Washington, I'm Korva Coleman. Iran says a planned meeting it was going to attend with other Gulf nations won't happen, saying this was dropped at the request of Saudi Arabia. They were supposed to talk about the Strait of Hormuz. But this comes as Houthi rebels in Yemen gained ground at the expense of Saudi Arabia. The Houthis are allied with Iran. NPR's Hadil Al-Shalji explains the Houthis have claimed more control over a different waterway, the Bab al-Mandab Strait at the bottom of the Red Sea.
6: This strait is a waterway which is in the Red Sea and an alternate route that Saudi Arabia uses to ship its oil. So the Houthis' capture of a port in the Bab al-Mandab Strait on Friday and more strategic islands today is the group's latest move to control that choke point. The Houthis have also been attacking Saudi oil facilities over the past month to keep pressure on global markets.
5: NPR's Hadil Al-Shalji reporting. President Trump is again talking about artificial intelligence after several AI industry leaders called for a slowdown in AI research. Writing online today, Trump claimed his administration has already stopped AI people from doing bad or potentially bad things. He insinuated that included the head of Anthropic, Daria Amodei. Over the weekend, Amodei published a long essay calling for the AI slowdown. Trump opposes a slowdown, saying it will only help China. House Speaker Mike Johnson agrees. Talking to CNN's State of the Union, Johnson says AI leaders need to solve this together.
7: We need to get them all in a room at the same time and agree on what the guardrails are. That's the only way to do this. If Congress just races in and does some sort of emergency session to try to regulate AI, we will lose the race to China, and that is a threat to every single American.
5: Meanwhile, intelligence officials in China have disclosed some of their concerns about AI. The leader of China's Ministry of State Security says AI could pose a threat to Communist Party control of China. Amazon says it has suspended flights with cargo carrier 21 Air after the deadly plane crash in Miami last week. NPR's Joel Rose reports Amazon made that announcement Sunday, 1 week after the crash.
8: Amazon says it has decided to pause operations with 21 Air after reviewing the circumstances surrounding the incident. One pilot warned the other that the plane was going too fast, according to a summary of the cockpit voice recordings, while automated warnings sounded during the descent. But the pilots went ahead with the landing anyway. The plane barreled past the end of the runway and smashed into two vehicles on the ground, killing five people. Former employees at 21 Air say the company discouraged them from reporting their safety concerns, but the company says it is confident in its safety policies and training. Joel Rose, NPR News, Washington.
5: Amazon is a financial supporter of NPR and pays to distribute some of our content.
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1: It's 11:04. I'm Chris Riddle with WOUB. The Ohio Department of Development announced $14 million in grants to support the creation of workforce housing in 10 counties. The funding comes from the second round of the Residential Economic Development District Program, which is providing up to $15 million in grants this fiscal year to help communities expand housing opportunities close to major economic development projects. Among the recipients is Piketon, which will receive a $2 million grant to support the construction of critical infrastructure necessary to develop a major workforce housing project within 4 miles of Centrus Energy's American Centrifuge project. Local governments located within 20 miles of a major economic development project were eligible to apply for funding to expand housing-related infrastructure, strengthen public safety and community service, or provide capital to support new housing development. A group of faith leaders are calling on Governor Mike DeWine to protect Haitian immigrants in Ohio. The Department of Homeland Security has ended the legal way up to 350,000 Haitian immigrants were able to live and work in the United States. The department has started detaining some in Ohio and ordered others to wear GPS ankle monitors. That prompted the faith group to deliver a letter signed by hundreds of clergy to the governor's office Friday. Reverend Jed Deering is rector of Trinity Episcopal Church, located across the street from the State House in Columbus. He wants Governor DeWine to use his power and leverage to end the use of ankle monitors.
10: With all your relationships that you have built over these years, get ICE out of Springfield, that our neighbors can walk freely, no longer in a tiptoe stance.
1: The letter also demands the release of detainees, including Gilbert Adrian, a popular Haitian pastor from Springfield. Armstrong Telecommunications has announced plans to install more than 500 miles of high-speed fiber cable in 10 West Virginia counties. West Virginia Public Broadcasting reports the project is being funded with a $100 million federal and state investment. The counties include Cabell, Calhoun, Doddridge, Jackson, Lincoln, Putnam, Ritchie, Wayne, Wirt, and Wood. I'm Chris Riddle with WOUB.

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2: 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You got the part.
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0: For 16 years, many Haitians living in the U.S. have been shielded from deportation. Then the Trump administration revoked their protected status.
1: What is the message? That my life has no value? Or my life has less value than the life of an American citizen?
0: How has life changed for Haitian migrants living in the U.S.? That's on the next Morning Edition from NPR News.
2: So I spent the past year trying to figure out what news designed for 21st century humans might look like. One of the things that really stuck with me was that we now know that humans actually need hope to get up in the morning. And I don't think as a journalist I ever thought about it that way.
3: We're always looking for new and better ways to understand the world we live in. 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
4: It's Here and Now. 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
0: It's All Things Considered from NPR News. I'm Scott Detrow.
3: And I'm Juana Summers. ChatGPT says it's rolling out protections to help people who talk to its chatbots about self-harm.
4: It is another opportunity to provide human support and connection to humans when they're thinking about suicide.
0: We tested the claims.
3: We'll bring you the surprising results after this news.
5: Live from NPR News in Culver City, California, I'm Dwayne Brown. Cities, including New York, Chicago, and Seattle, are suing the Department of Homeland Security over a new rule that would deny green cards and visas to immigrants who use government benefits. NPR's Jasmine Garz has the story.
6: Public charge has been part of U.S. immigration law for over a century. It lets an immigration official deny a green card or visa to someone believed likely to depend on government benefits for survival. In early September, Homeland Security redefined that guidance. Whether or not someone will use Medicaid, food stamps, or even college financial aid will factor into deciding if an applicant might become a public charge. That guidance takes effect September 18th and would especially affect people applying for visas or trying to adjust their immigration status within the U.S. The coalition that is suing argues that, among other things, the guidance would have a chilling effect, keeping immigrant families away from medical care. Jasmine Garst, NPR News, New York.
5: Amazon says it suspended flights with cargo carrier 21 Air after a deadly plane crash in Miami last week. NPR's Joel Rose reports.
7: Amazon says it has decided to pause operations with 21 Air after reviewing the circumstances surrounding the incident. One pilot warned the other that the plane was going too fast, according to a summary of the cockpit voice recordings, while automated warnings sounded during the descent. But the pilots went ahead with the landing anyway. The plane barreled past the end of the runway and smashed into two vehicles on the ground, killing five people. Former employees at 21 Air say the company discouraged them from reporting their safety concerns, but the company says it is confident in

0: clinical information and make really great decisions and recommendations for our patients. But if we don't have the infrastructure and the, to make it a financially viable service, or the staff to actually carry out the service, that's not going to be as helpful as you think it is.
1: Andrea Kowalski is a pharmacist with Shriver's Pharmacy in Southeast Ohio. Thank you so much for talking with us today.
0: Thank you so much.
1: That's all today from the Ohio Newsroom. We'll talk with you tomorrow.
2: 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We'll get back to All Things Considered in just a moment. 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They are welcoming Vitamin String Quartet and Girl Named Tom to the stage, performing reimagined classics and modern hits on October 21st at Ohio University's Memorial Auditorium. 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Turning to the local forecast, tonight will be mostly clear skies, the low around 52 degrees. Expect an unseasonably warm stretch ahead, starting tomorrow with completely sunny skies, high in the mid-80s. Wednesday and Thursday will both see temperatures climb to near 90 degrees, though we do have a 20-30% chance of showers and thunderstorms rolling through late Wednesday evening and again Thursday afternoon.
3: 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I'm Juana Summers.
4: And I'm Scott Detrow. We have heard a lot today and in recent days about the potential future dangers of unchecked AI development. We want to bring you a story about AI as it exists right now. According to the most recent data from OpenAI, more than 1 million weekly users of ChatGPT discuss suicide and self-harm. Earlier this year, OpenAI started an optional feature called Trusted Contact to connect those struggling with thoughts of suicide and self-harm to someone they trust, because research shows that human connection is critical to preventing suicide. For the next few minutes, we're going to be talking about this and discussing suicide. NPR health correspondent Ritu Chatterjee has been digging into this new ChatGPT feature to see how it works and joins us now. Hey there.
5: Hi, Scott.
4: Tell us more about this Trusted Contact feature.
5: So it's an optional feature for all adult users, which means someone has to opt in. Mm-hmm. And they would have to give a name and contact information of someone they trust. And if that person agrees, then the bot might contact them at a later date if it detects some risk of suicide or self-harm in the user.
4: This seems kind of like how you have an emergency contact at your workplace or doctor, things like that.
5: That's right. That's exactly the idea. Now, I'm already a user, and I never saw an alert about it on ChatGPT. My editor and I have checked with at least half a dozen other users who also did not get notified about the feature. So we thought, well, it's a relatively new feature, so maybe they're alerting new users about it. And our colleague Megan Lim, who's a producer on All Things Considered, volunteered to give this a shot.
6: So I've never downloaded it before.
5: Megan and I hopped into one of our recording booths as she was doing this.
6: Welcome to ChatGPT. The first warnings, responses can be inaccurate. Don't share sensitive info, control your
5: chat
6: history.
5: And once she created an account, she was prompted to select a voice for the bot.
7: It's lovely to meet you. What would you like to chat about?
5: But even at this stage, you know, the bot mentioned nothing about trusted contacts. So Megan just went ahead and asked ChatGPT about it.
6: Do you have a trusted contact feature? Because I heard that that was something that should be popping up if I'm having mental health issues, right? What circumstances do you offer that to people?
5: And here's how the bot responded.
7: Let me look. Now, I'm not seeing a general trusted contact feature for that scenario.
4: Well, that doesn't seem like a good start.
5: Just listen to what happened next.
7: Maybe you're thinking of another app that has a trusted contact option.
4: Okay, so this is a real disparity between the talking point and how it's actually showing itself or not showing itself.
5: That's right.
4: Okay, so If you're really motivated to keep trying to get it to work, though,

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1: 5:18 on this Monday evening. You're listening to All Things Considered. Thanks for joining us. Let's take a quick look at the WOUB weather forecast for just a moment, and then we'll see what's on the television tonight. You can expect mostly clear skies this evening, low near 52 degrees. Tomorrow, sunshine, high in the mid-80s, with mostly clear skies tomorrow evening, low in the mid-60s. Temperatures warming up on Wednesday all the way to 90 degrees. And there is a 20% chance of showers and thunderstorms Wednesday night, low in the upper 60s. 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Still to come on All Things Considered, the FDA held a hearing today on the use of psychedelic drugs to treat various mental health conditions. One doctor urged caution.
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0: 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Let's look at the weather forecast once again. Tonight, mostly clear skies. The low tonight, 52 degrees. Tomorrow, sunshine. And temperatures a bit warmer than today, by 10 degrees. In fact, you can expect the high of 85 degrees. Mostly clear tomorrow evening, low near 65. And on Wednesday, things start to really warm up. Mostly sunny skies, high near 90 degrees. There is a 20% chance of showers and thunderstorms Wednesday evening, low in the upper 60s. And Thursday, pretty much a duplicate of Wednesday, except a 30% chance of showers, mostly sunny, high near 90 degrees. We continue with All Things Considered.
1: 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I'm Scott Detrow.
2: And I'm Juana Summers. The Trump administration announced today that it's repealing limits on greenhouse gas emissions that come from power plants. EPA Administrator Lee Zeldin said at the G20 summit in Houston that the Biden and Obama administrations waged a war on coal and that now the Trump administration is protecting American energy. NPR's energy and climate correspondent Julia Simon is with us now. Hey.
3: Hello, Juana.
2: Hello. So, Julia, what are these power plant rules and what did they aim to do?
3: So these rules were finalized under the Biden administration. The rules required coal and new natural gas power plants to install new pollution control equipment that would have significantly reduced their carbon dioxide pollution starting in the 2030s. Of course, carbon dioxide, it's the biggest driver of global warming. These power plants are the second largest source of planet heating carbon dioxide in the U.S.
2: Okay, that is huge. And I have to say, I mean, we are all just thinking about climate change so much. Last month was the hottest month on record globally. So I'm guessing these power plants have a big impact on global warming.
3: They definitely do. And these power plants also impact people's health. Gudrun Thompson is senior attorney at the Southern Environmental Law Center. She says these power plant emissions generate pollutants like ground level ozone or smog.
4: So these rules are really important, not just for our climate, but also to protect public health from the dangers of local air pollution.
3: The EPA, we should note, they labeled carbon dioxide and other greenhouse gases a danger to public health and welfare during the Obama administration. But today, Juana, the EPA is saying they are getting rid of these power plant rules to make energy more affordable, they say. Today, they are really pushing coal power, although coal is less affordable than large-scale solar, wind, and natural gas, according to financial firm Lazard. And Juana, the EPA also wants to, quote, eliminate every remaining greenhouse gas standard for the power sector.
2: Okay, here's a question I have. Can states still take action on power plant emissions?
3: Well, these rules are really important for coal-fired power plants. The reality is that states like California or New York that are more ambitious about tackling climate change, they've already gotten rid of most or all of their coal-fired power plants. Michael Girard is a law professor at Columbia University, and he says these federal power plant rules really matter for states like Texas, West Virginia, Pennsylvania.
5: The states that have the most coal-fired power plants are states that do not want to reduce the emissions from those power plants very much.
2: So, Julia, what happens next?
3: This is one of a series of actions that the Trump administration has taken to roll back climate regulations, including rescinding the central scientific finding that underpins much of the nation's climate pollution rules. Many of these actions are being contested in court. Both Girard and Thompson say that we can expect litigation for this latest rollback of power plant rules, too.
2: NPR's Julia Simon, thanks.
3: Thank you.
1: The Sultan of Sequins has died. Bob Mackie was a prolific costume and fashion designer who is best known for creating

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0: Camp Miasma and Samurai and the Prisoner. Plus, this Thursday, September 17th, the Athena kicks off its Appalachian Stories series with a screening of Bluegrass Country Soul, featuring special guest Bex Lipschultz. 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Checking our local forecast before I head out. Tonight will stay mostly clear, low near 52. Tomorrow brings bright sunny skies, high near 85. We're looking for a hot week ahead. Highs reaching around 90 degrees on both Wednesday and Thursday. Keep an eye out for a 20 to 30% chance of evening showers and thunderstorms both of those days. By Friday, we'll cool down slightly to a mostly sunny 84 degrees. And have a wonderful evening.
1: From NPR News, this is All Things Considered. I'm Juana Summers.
2: And I'm Scott Detrow. We have heard a lot today and in recent days about the potential future dangers of unchecked AI development. We want to bring you a story about AI as it exists right now. According to the most recent data from OpenAI, more than 1 million weekly users of ChatGPT discuss suicide and self-harm. Earlier this year, OpenAI started an optional feature called Trusted Contact to connect those struggling with thoughts of suicide and self-harm to someone they trust, because research shows that human connection is critical to preventing suicide. For the next few minutes, we're going to be talking about this and discussing suicide. NPR health correspondent Ritu Chatterjee has been digging into this new ChatGPT feature to see how it works and joins us now. Hey there.
3: Hi, Scott.
2: Tell us more about this Trusted Contact feature.
3: So it's an optional feature for all adult users, which means someone has to opt in. Mm-hmm. And they would have to give a name and contact information of someone they trust. And if that person agrees, then the bot might contact them at a later date if it detects some risk of suicide or self-harm in the user.
2: This seems kind of like how you have an emergency contact at your workplace or doctor or things like that.
3: That's right. That's exactly the idea. Now, I'm already a user, and I never saw an alert about it on ChatGPT. My editor and I have checked with at least half a dozen other users who also did not get notified about the feature. So we thought, well, it's a relatively new feature, so maybe they're alerting new users about it. And our colleague Megan Lim, who's a producer on All Things Considered, volunteered to give this a shot.
4: So I've never downloaded it before.
3: Megan and I hopped into one of our recording booths as she was doing this.
4: Welcome to ChatGPT. The first warnings, responses can be inaccurate. Don't share sensitive info, control your
3: chat
4: history.
3: And once she created an account, she was prompted to select a voice for the bot.
5: It's lovely to meet you. What would you like to chat about?
3: But even at this stage, you know, the bot mentioned nothing about trusted contacts. So Megan just went ahead and asked ChatGPT about it.
4: Do you have a trusted contact feature? Because I heard that that was something that should be popping up if I'm having mental health issues, right? What circumstances do you offer that to people?
3: And here's how the bot responded.
5: Let me look. Now, I'm not seeing a general trusted contact feature for that scenario.
2: Well, that doesn't seem like a good start.
3: Just listen to what happened next.
5: Maybe you're thinking of another app that has a trusted contact option.
2: Okay, so this is a real disparity between the talking point and how it's actually showing itself or not showing itself.
3: That's right.
2: Okay, so if you're really motivated to keep trying to get it to work, though, how do you get a trusted contact option to kick in?
3: Okay, so what you have to do, and really any adult user can do this at any point of time, they don't have to wait for a crisis, they would have to go into the settings of the app itself, and when you find Trusted Contact and click on it, then the app will tell you what it's for, what kind of person you want to pick, and when it might reach out to that Trusted Contact.
2: That's a lot of steps, though. I'm wondering, do we know what happens if a person doesn't know about this feature, hasn't set it up, but then, like that really alarmingly high number of people a month, does start to talk to the bot about wanting to end their life?
3: That's a great question, Scott, and that's exactly what I asked Megan's ChatGPT.
5: Hang on. If they haven't set it up, then nothing happens.
2: It's a good moment to ask what OpenAI says about all of this.
3: Yeah, so OpenAI spokesperson Gabby Ryla told me in an email that Trusted Contact is not yet available on the voice feature of ChatGPT, but that they're working on it. But when you're typing with the bot and it detects that somebody is struggling with suicidal thoughts and significant emotional distress, Ryla said that the bot may tell the person about Trusted Contact.
2: What do mental health experts make of all

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2: 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I'm Brian Gibson. I'll be here with you through 10. And we'll start with Alabama Shakes. They have a new album called I Must Be Dreaming. Here's a track called Tied to You.

0: Daniel Ponder, that was Sun and Moon. Before that, we heard Sean Cooty and Egypt 80, Stand Well Well. Los Lobos at Life is Good. We heard Bebel Gilberto with River Song and Alabama Shakes at the top with Tied to You. And good evening, you're with Crossing Boundaries on WOUB.
1: President Donald Trump has been waging a war on mail-in ballots, pushing for restrictions that would make voting by mail harder, even though it's a process he's used himself.
2: Because of the fact that I'm president of the United States, I did a mail-in ballot for elections that took place in Florida.
1: I'm Meghna Chakrabarty. A look at the efforts to restrict mail-in voting less than 2 months away from the midterms. That's on the next On Point.
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4: On the next Fresh Air, Danielle Brooks is best known for her roles in Orange is the New Black as Tasty and in the Broadway revival of The Color Purple and its movie adaptation as Sophia. We'll talk about growing up in the church where her mother was a minister and her father a deacon. Brooks also sings some gospel music during our interview. Join us.
0: Tomorrow afternoon at 1. Coming up this we'll hear from Josh Ritter, also His Golden Messenger. And here's Tift Merritt, Someone to Watch the Band with Me.

0: His Golden Messenger. That was Heavy World. Before that, we heard Josh Ritter with Girl in the War. Darlene West at River. We heard Carrie Elkin and Danny Schmidt with Company of Friends, and Tift Merritt at the top. Someone to Watch the Band with Me. Good to have you along tonight for Crossing Boundaries on WOUB.
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0: Saturday night at 8. Coming up, we'll hear from M. Ward, also Amy Mann. And here's Iron and Wine with California Sober.
4: Poison's in the dose. 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